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7: You and I have never met, but I'm willing to bet that there is something you would like to do, but you feel like you can't, that it's too hard, that you don't deserve it. A colleague of mine recently told me about this new book called Brave Shift, 30 Mindset Changes to Transform Your Life. It's written by a woman named Michelle Carrer. Carrer says the one thing most people forget when they set a goal is to attach a reason to it. Having that reason is big, because when you don't want to do something that's necessary to reach your goal, you can go back to your reason to find the motivation you need. Try to frame your goal as something you want to achieve, as opposed to being a bad part of yourself that you want to change. That will make you more likely to succeed, as will asking for help. All of us need it, and it makes people feel good to help you achieve your goals. I'm Dr. Sanjay Gupta, helping you live a better life.
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17: 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The game.

0: I'm never a huge analytics guy. You know, at a certain point, they're a lamppost to a drunk person. You can lean on them, but it won't get you home. So at a certain point, you got to have a good feel for the game.
1: Oh, my God, bro.
0: I'm not going to lie. That was Gerald Wright, his quote, man. So
2: yeah.
0: Shout out Jay Wright.
2: So this is this might not be the best. I couldn't fully hear Josh Hart while having the headphones on my helmet here. But D-Day, how great would it be if somebody just parachutes on the show for the first time and we don't even acknowledge the fact that a helmet's on my head?
3: It's the headphones being on around the helmet that do it for me. It's like when Arthur wears glasses in the television show when his glasses are on the side of his head, but his ears are clearly at the top of his head because he's an anteater. That's kind of what the helmet on the headphones on the helmet is doing.
2: We shouldn't have done this in the last segment because I'm looking through like slits through the top just to see the clock, and I know I need to say something to punctuate this. So how about the 8 teams that could make a case for being the most significant title team out there next on Westwood One Sports Night?
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18: Sometimes you can tell a lot about what someone wants to do offline by looking at what they do online. Let me tell you about Pinterest's first parenting trend report. Pinterest is a huge platform. They have 600 million monthly users, 80 billion searches per month. The report found a shift from the iPad kid era to now, when parents are actually more interested in real-world adventures and hands-on activities. The Global Trends and Insights lead at Pinterest told us, families are thoughtfully designing childhoods rooted in creativity, intention, and meaningful experiences. One psychologist we spoke to said he sees this as a reflection of parents' desire to build core capacities in their children: resilience, curiosity, self-regulation, empathy. These things don't grow automatically, but are built through lived experience. I'm Dr. Sanjay Gupta, helping you live a better life.
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0: Westwood One Sports Night. Here's Josh Graham.
1: Oliver's all over it tonight. Did you choose these bumps, Oliver? This is Jenny Was a Friend of Mine by The Killers. You had Tongue Tied a little bit earlier on by Group Love. All over it, you are. But you're not taking credit for it because this was not... You have like a... Is this just a pool of songs that you're picking between? I simply have to know. Yeah, it is. Okay. So, no credit to you. Credit to whoever pulled some of The Killers and not doing Mr. Brightside. Most overrated song ever. Not even a top five killer song. Mr. Brightside, get out of here. 310-840-4910. Here is the question that we're asking. With the Knicks in mind, we're up 2-0 in the Eastern Conference Finals. What franchise winning a title would be the biggest deal in North American sports? Who would it be? You can make the case it's the Knicks. Donald in New Orleans would not make that case, though. Donald, who is top of mind for you?
2: Missing one team who was great in the 1970s, y'all. The Pittsburgh Pirates is nothing more than a Triple A team now.
1: I'm an Orioles fan. Do we have to bring up the 79 World Series? Do we really have to do that?
2: No.
1: I don't think we... But
2: since Barry Bonds left, we haven't been out of the seven.
1: Hey, I like your team this year. This is a fun Pirates team, and Paul Skeens is a two

Remember when the New York Giants offseason started with so much promise? Well, that's completely fizzled out. Think it's fair to say that. Turns out not everything's turning out great with the Giants. I heard that, by the way, Oliver Popular. Was that John Harbaugh's voice that I just heard a second ago? I heard that there. Just know I'm watching you. Got eyes on you, Oliver Popular. The New York Giants have the vibes meter pretty low at the moment. At least the Knicks have it pretty high. Up 2-0 in the Eastern Conference Finals. But the Giants, it's low. And again, it's an offseason that started with so much promise. They made the biggest splash of the offseason by landing John Harbaugh as their new head coach. See, we remember the infamous Mediterranean restaurant dinner and John Mara himself closing the deal. That was framed as the best day for Giants football since they

0: A lot of things I love in life. I love Publix fried chicken.
1: Ding.
2: I love Publix subs.
0: You what?
1: Ding.
0: Oh, pub subs. I love pub subs. I love a good pint of Ben and Jerry's ice cream.

0: 1 and 3 p.m.
1: We might have that coming up this weekend.
0: We might be having that this weekend. A lot of things in life that I love. But I'll also throw in there unnecessary rankings that are brought out 4 months before a season starts. I love them. I love them. I can't help it. They're unnecessary for a reason, but I love them.
1: Yeah, everybody gets on here and they're like, oh, it's talking season. They're just going to make it's listicle season. It's like, yes.
0: Yeah, it's fun. Sorry. Yes. Yeah, your point is, yeah, this is fun. This is good.
1: Yes.
0: Do you love college football or not? On Three had their top 10 players of college football going into the 2026 season. And I'll just go ahead and read off the top because we're not going to have to get very far before we find a notable name around these parts. Number one is Jeremiah Smith, the wide receiver from Ohio State. The guy that's probably been the best player in college football for the last 3 years. Maybe will end up becoming the first wide receiver taken number one, I think, since what? Was it Keyshawn Johnson? I think might have been was he the highest receiver taken?
1: He was taking number one.
0: Was he taking number one? I think he was the last receiver taken number one. There's a good chance that ends up happening. But number two, Dante Moore, the quarterback at Oregon. Number three, the cornerback, Leonard Moore from Notre Dame. There's a lot more representation here. And then number four, Dylan Stewart, edge rusher, South Carolina. And then followed out by Malachi Toney from Miami, Colin Simmons from Texas, Cam Coleman from Texas, Sam Levitt from LSU, Julian Sand from Ohio State, and Arch Manning from Texas. Want to get to the Dylan Stewart thing here because On3 says Dylan Stewart's one of the top five players in college football right now. Do we agree with that?
1: Statistically, no.
0: Yeah.
1: Potentially, yes. I think we're still working on potential with Dylan. We've seen him absolutely being able to go into games and wreck them. But based on what we saw his freshman year, I'm not sure if he took the jump that we needed him to take his sophomore year for him to be in that consideration. Now, if he just plays the way he did his freshman year, he's still, I don't know, top 20 NFL guy.
0: For sure.
1: 15 maybe even. So it's not, maybe we're just an idea of like, maybe he's just closest to his ceiling. I don't know, but I still believe there's a lot of room for improvement in Dylan's game.
0: Yeah. I think he did take a jump in the run defense last year, which is another thing with any edge rusher who is great at getting to the quarterback, especially when they're that good that early in their college careers. Some of them can maybe get in their heads like, hey, I'm paid to tackle the other team's quarterback. Why do I have to tackle a running back? I don't know if I've seen Trey Hendrickson tackle a running back. I've watched a lot of Trey Hendrickson play.
1: You are in my brain, brother.
0: I don't know if that guy's ever tackled a running back. But you know what he does? He gets to the quarterback about 15 or 16 times a year, and it's usually pretty impactful.
1: That's why this is a bird walk here, but that's why the Max Crosby comparisons were ridiculous, because I know what you were doing out there when you made those comparisons. I'm on to you. I know what you were doing, but they are not even close to the same player. They are not even close to the same player.
0: Or same person.
1: Yeah, well, that also. So I know what you were doing out
0: totally
1: there.
0: Different.
1: It was not the same thing. Max is obviously, if we're talking about DNs here, Max is a guy who gets to the quarterback, plays the run, does all those things. Trey does not. And that's where you would probably want Dylan's game to go more towards Max Crosby as in doing all of the things.
0: And I think he did make that jump last year. I think he had a harder time getting to the quarterback because here's the thing too. There is a similarity between Dylan Stewart and Victor Wembanyama. Hold up.
1: Okay.
0: Bear with me here.
1: Okay.
0: If you watch Victor Wembanyama in this series against the Oklahoma City Thunder, he's getting fouled every single possession. They're all not getting called. Dylan Stewart's getting held almost every single play in which he's getting to the quarterback. But you can't call all of them, I guess. And some opponents have gotten away with a lot when it comes to trying to keep Dylan Stewart from the quarterback. But that's part of the game too, right? You got to play through that. You have to play through it. You can't just rely on the flag getting thrown or a foul getting called. You got to find a way, right? Throughout the course of a game, find a way to get to the other team's quarterback.
1: And to Dylan's credit, one of the things that I don't see that I really do appreciate about his game is you don't see him doing a bunch of, throwing his arms up and quitting on plays. And maybe he should do more of that to draw calls. I don't know. That's where we get into that idea. But He lets everybody else say that for him. We haven't heard. He doesn't speak a lot.
2: So you're saying that he should become a drama major?

0: graduations, and a serious talk with our pal Steve Sarkisian. That's what we have on deck for today's morning meeting.
1: Good morning.

0: The Foxes. The Killer Bees.
1: I don't know Spring Hill.
2: Spring Hill?
1: Yeah.
3: I thought they were the Stallions.
0: Spring, okay.
3: But I know they don't really have sports.
0: So. That's correct. And Chapin.
3: The Eagles.
0: The Chapin Eagles, that's correct. So all the crew from Lex Rich 5, come on down. Today is your day, as we repeated all times through the week. Dutch Fork, 7:30, you'll start at 8 o'clock. You better not be, you shouldn't be listening to me right now. If you have a child who's graduating at 8 o'clock, you should not be hearing my voice.
3: Unless you're sitting in your seats. And you're listening on the app.
0: Then you are wildly dedicated, and we appreciate you.
2: We appreciate you. Yeah, we'll get you a sticker or something.
0: We appreciate you. But if you're in your car and you hear the sound of my voice and you have someone graduated at 8 o'clock, keep moving. Because it's really cutting it close.
2: Because you're hitting a different type of rush hour in town right now.
0: Get cutting it close. It's Chapin, you're at 6 o'clock. You're at the back end of a Friday. You might be a little bit loose because people will be getting out of the office early in the day. Hey, bosses out there, don't go check anybody's office around 4 o'clock, they're gone. Unless you want to find somebody gone, don't go check.
2: Don't be checking Microsoft Teams or whatever.
0: Don't check.
2: Don't be Teams watching today.
0: Don't look for the monster unless you want to find it. Right? Hey, I'm in my office. I don't know what's going on. See you on Tuesday.
2: Teams watching on a day like today is get on the line worthy.
0: 1,000%.
2: You are on the line.
0: Hey, Elijah, we were looking at your teams and you seem to be inactive for the last 5 hours.
2: Yeah, so was everybody else.
3: But it's only you they recognize.
2: It's only me that got caught. It's only me.
0: If they're looking for a reason to get you, they'll get you. Lex Rich 5, congratulations to everybody involved. Another big day. We will have a whole another week of graduations next week. We got one more week. A lot of schools around here.
2: That's right. And they're still taking them 2 weeks. CLA is bumping.
0: Yeah, CLA is cracking for the next 2 weeks for sure.
2: Can't spell club graduation without CLA.
0: I like it.
2: Can't do it. But another thing we wanted to hit on, that's the fun stuff, right? Now we kind of have to get to the not so fun stuff because we have to get a talk with our boy Steve Sarkisian here. Dog. I want to cheer for you. I do like the redemption arc of Steve Sarkisian.
0: 100%.
2: Going from alcohol abuse potentially ruining his career and his life to turning things around, getting a second shot through the coaching ranks, getting a job like the Texas job, succeeding at the Texas job. He's taken him to 2 college football playoffs. And he's got that program in a really good spot to where the financial investment now matches on-field production. Congratulations. I love that. I want to cheer for him. But he was talking with Anwar Richardson yesterday, a former Bucks, Lions, NFL reporter at Yahoo now, and he covers Texas football. And this quote came out of that discussion. Quote, "There's a team in our state that plays in another conference that has a schedule that I would argue if I played with our twos and threes, we could go undefeated, and they'll probably make the CFP this year." One, and I tweeted this yesterday too, but the goal in life is to find somebody, to marry someone who loves you the same way SEC coaches love playing other people's schedules hypothetically and chalking up all the wins in the world.
0: We just win every game.
2: We'll win every game. I've never heard an SEC fan or coach be like, "Oh, well, if you played their schedule, we'd go 10-2. There's a couple of losses in there. That never happens. It's already the lamest discourse on planet Earth. That's their schedule. You have your schedule. That's how this works. You can't play anybody else's schedule. Scheduling discourse has gotten out of hand at this point. But here's another part that makes me really, it kind of grinds my gears about this with Steve Sarkisian. Buddy, you played that schedule before. Don't act like you've been in the SEC for decades. You've been in the SEC for 2 football seasons. And guess what? From 2010 to 2022, they were at 500 in Big 12 play. They were lost in the Big 12 wilderness for years. There's a direct correlation between the start of the Longhorn Network and the last time they won a Big 12 title before their last season there. They were on a Big 12 title drought. So don't sit here and tell me that now all of a sudden you can play that schedule with your twos and threes, maybe the most disrespectful part of this entire equation, that you can play with your backups and walk-ons and go undefeated. That's not true. And now you're sounding bitter. And you know what? If you really long to play somebody else's schedule, how about you talk with your

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1: The baseball season is over, and AD Jeremiah Donati will continue his search for the new Gamecocks baseball coach.
2: Monty Lee, Terry Rooney, John Hendry, all the on-field coaching staff predictably let go.
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11: A better life with Dr. Sanjay Gupta.
12: So-called superagers, they are an enviable segment of the population. People who are older than 80, whose brains function like someone a fraction of their age. It's true, a lot of these people have genetics on their side, but more and more research is bearing out the idea that people who practice good brain health also slow their cognitive decline. Dr. Richard Isaacson, a pioneer in the Alzheimer's space, told us that, quote, his studies have found lifestyle changes including diet, exercise, reducing stress and optimizing sleep, along with managing vascular risk factors with certain medications, can actually help grow brain areas and also reduce telltale signs of Alzheimer's, such as tau tangles and amyloid plaques. What else helps? Staying social, surrounding yourself with family and friends, and maybe even volunteering for a real sense of purpose. I'm Dr. Sanjay Gupta, helping you live a better life.
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11: Getting your heart broken can be really rough. It'll happen to most of us at some point in our lives. It's not just an emotional experience, it's a physical one too. Often described as getting the wind knocked out of you, a knot in your stomach, trouble sleeping. I recently spoke about this with Dr. Yoram Yovel, a psychiatrist and neuroscientist. He was on my podcast, Chasing Life. Now, he told me heartbreak doesn't have to last forever. And while your inclination might be to withdraw, isolate, and shut down, it's often the opposite of what supports healing. One of the things that helps us the most is reconnecting to other people you love. And the reverse is also true, he said. If someone you care about is struggling, don't give up on them. You hold the power to comfort loved ones that are in deep physical or emotional distress. I'm Dr. Sanjay Gupta, helping you live a better life.
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0: I'm grateful for Monty Lee. Do we expect any kind of... Now, you said Monty Lee spoke?
1: He was on a different radio station, okay. So we don't have the audio for that, but you could hear the emotion of you know, obviously what this job meant to him, and obviously pretty disappointment, I'm sure, of not being able to continue on as the head coach here. But again, I know he understands, and obviously we wish him the best of luck, and I'm sure he won't have any problem finding a job, but it doesn't surprise anybody that this job meant a lot to him.
0: Do you think, and we'll wrap up the segment with this and get to Brian Edwards, if he had a fair shot that he does better? Because that's going to be the big question. That's going to always be the what if. Well, he took over for Paul Maneri. He took over, I saw last night, a lot of different analogies. Pretty much all of them can use on a radio program. But he took over and he dealt with what was left by Paul Maneri. Do you think it's different, or things would be different if he got his, what we'll call it, what is honestly, I understand, a fair shot?
1: It could have been. Now, does that guarantee that team would have been, you know, in a super regional or the College World Series? I don't know. It's impossible to say. I think they could have overall been better than what Maneri gave you, but I don't know if that's exactly what you were wanting out of your next head coach. You know what I mean? So I think he could have done better, but better doesn't mean it was where you wanted it to be.
0: 803-404-6100. We'll get into some NBA playoff discussion, another good game last night with the Knicks and the Cavs, as well as some college football. It'll be here before you know, would you say, 99 days until week zero?
1: 99 days.
0: I'm telling you, go ahead and start marking your tailgate plans. We'll get in with Brian Edwards when we come back. 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
3: Now that's some good feels right there. 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
11: When it comes to the myriad reasons people don't get enough exercise, psychologist Diana Hill has heard them all. She's the author of a new book with a great title, I Know I Should Exercise, But. 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She told us that she encourages people she works with to shift from an either-or mindset to a both-and mindset. Hill herself uses time at her son's baseball game to walk around the field cheering him on, instead of sitting on the sidelines. She also recommends setting up your space at home, at work, in the car to facilitate movement. So every night before I go to bed, I lay out my workout clothes next to my bathroom sink, so they are waiting there for me as a good reminder. I'm Dr. Sanjay Gupta, helping you live a better life.
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0: this is awful for the fans. This is awful for the fans. But, Tyler, I understand why coaches and administrators and everybody's doing it.
1: Until the process of getting into the college football changes, where there's more emphasis on playing these games, they're not going to, especially with the SEC going to a ninth conference game where, again, there's already a worry about the cannibalization of the conference itself. Teams aren't going to be willing to put themselves in situations to further hurt their resume by playing, and especially for a team like South Carolina that already has the built-in requirement of playing a Power Four out of conference with Clemson every single year. You don't have to go out there and play North Carolina. You don't have to play NC State, Virginia Tech, whoever it may be. You can replace them with Bowling Green or Kent State or whatever it may be, and that seems to be what the plan going forward is going to be.
0: We'll talk more about this next week, obviously, and continue to look at some of the things that are changing about football schedules. There's a note on here about the amount of money you can make with a neutral site game against the amount of money made in a home and home series. That's kind of interesting as well. We'll get to that next week. But up next in the next segment, no, it's not any more Weenie 500
1: coverage.
0: Well,
1: I want you to explain to Lou why we had to move his segment, and I want to hear his reaction.
0: Let's see what the text comes back. Yep. All right. Don't worry. He's been informed, and he's more than ready and prepared from what I gather. You're listening to the Halftime Show.
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3: 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And when things don't go well, it's time to look back on the days when things were well. 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
4: Sellers in the pocket. Up in the pocket. Gonna run inside the 20. 10. Lenore Sellers going left side. 5. Touchdown, Lenore Sellers. From 20 yards out. The Gamecocks take the lead at Death Valley.
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3: Getting your heart broken can be really rough. It'll happen to most of us at some point in our lives. It's not just an emotional experience, it's a physical one too. Often described as getting the wind knocked out of you, a knot in your stomach, trouble sleeping. I recently spoke about this with Dr. Yoram Yovel, a psychiatrist and neuroscientist. He was on my podcast, Chasing Life. Now, he told me heartbreak doesn't have to last forever. And while your inclination might be to withdraw, isolate, and shut down, it's often the opposite of what supports healing. One of the things that helps us the most is reconnecting to other people you love. And the reverse is also true, he said. If someone you care about is struggling, don't give up on them. You hold the power to comfort loved ones that are in deep physical or emotional distress. I'm Dr. Sanjay Gupta, helping you live a better life.
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8: 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The Game.

0: also a guy who coached JUCO. He's kind of he bounced around a little bit to get to where he's at Kansas. He's really impressive, man.
1: I agree. And something that we talked about with David Cloninger when he put his hot board up a couple of days ago was hearkening back to how much Ray Tanner relied on JUCO players. And there was always a solid mix of those guys on the Gamecock roster. I mean, you've got to always at this level, you've got to always build the foundation with the high school kids and then supplement accordingly. Mm-hmm. But you'll supplement with 3, 4, 5 a year. It depends on, on you know, what you need and who's available and those kind of things. Right. But, you know, Carolina, you know, you needed Christian Walker who came here out of high school. Right. Yeah, Jackie Bradley, but you also needed Adrian Morales.
0: I want to tell you about one of the other JUCO kid whose name they got rid of. LeBlanc.
1: Right.
0: LeBlanc. You ready for this? He went to the JUCO in Louisiana. And the example of what JUCO kids go through, his team did not have an athletic trainer his freshman year, so the players did their own cupping therapy and electrical nerve stimulation. They were their own doctors. They were doing that stuff to themselves.
1: I'm not sure that's the best thing that could be done.
0: Ready? When you start with electrical stimulation, some guy goes, "Hey, dude, you just want to try it?
1: Yeah, watch this.
0: Look at
1: I don't. There's a lot I'm not going to say.
0: This could go down a really bad, dangerous path.
1: Yeah.
0: But that's just the
1: point. And all of you listening get it.
0: Yes, you do. Hey, ready? If you know, you know. Right? If you know, you know. But this look, he was my
1: What's wrong with Jimmy?
0: But you know, today's world, some kids got it on video.
1: Electro shot.
0: Hey, look what Jimmy did on video today with the electrical shock. Look, I was impressed with Fitzgerald before. Jimmy, don't put it there.
1: Sorry.
0: Let's see what it does.
1: These are college kids.
0: Right? How you doing, Jimmy? I'm doing okay. Everything's fine.
1: Yeah.
0: It didn't affect me at all.
1: Oh, yeah.
0: I'll say this. I was impressed with Fitzgerald before I read this.
1: Yeah, it's
0: now
1: it is. And I just wanted to go to make sure it was still on the front page. Again, go to ESPN.com, scroll to the college sports subhead, and just scroll down a few. It's still there right now. And it says how the Kansas Jayhawks became college baseball's unlikeliest powerhouse.
0: Yeah, really good stuff. It's really good stuff.
1: But it's a really good look. And again, you know, will Dan Fitzgerald become the head coach at South Carolina?
0: I don't know.
1: But in terms of what he's
0: Say this. Maybe it won't be here, but somebody on the higher level of the Power Four is going to snag this cat.
1: Yeah. He's not, I mean, with all due respect, and I think we all know it now, he's not staying at KU.
0: No, he's not. He's not. God love them at Kansas.
1: Yeah, no, he's not staying at KU.
0: No.
1: And I think Kansas knows that, too.
0: Yeah, I think they do, too.
1: But good for Kansas, because they can now go, hey, who's the next guy?
0: Well, okay, he built them a program.
1: Yeah.
0: And now you go find somebody to sustain the program.
1: Yeah. All right, we'll come back on the other side. There are ways to build programs, and there are ways to not. And years ago, SNL had a funny skit about ways to not. And now it's coming to life, and we'll make you laugh, and then we'll make you go, are you serious? When the postgame show returns.
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6: There's something I'd like to talk to you about today, something that's been circulating on the internet that's become a real problem. Deep fake videos of me endorsing products that I've never even heard of and I have no relationship with whatsoever. Let me tell you clearly, these videos are scams. They are designed to take your money. Now, a couple things you should keep in mind. If something sounds too good to be true, it probably is. When you look at these videos, if they don't seem natural, if there's something off about them, the audio or the video, it's probably AI generated. And if you come across something that does pique your interest, see if you can find evidence of it from other sources. I promise you this, if I discover something incredible that you need to know about, I'm going to talk about it somewhere that you can easily find, not on some shady social media site. I'm Dr. Sanjay Gupta, helping you live a better life.
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13: All right, welcome back in. 26 minutes in front of 5 o'clock here on this Friday. Already laughing again. I want to get to as much of this as we can in the next 10 minutes or so. So I'm just going to set this up first before we get into the actual real news of this.
8: Mm-hmm.
13: Again, if you're of a certain age, like Saturday Night Live has always been one of my favorite shows. And now that I'm
12: Darlington's home for sports, 100.5 The Game.
13: This entire run. Mm-hmm. This is from 1988.
8: This is classic. And this is one of the best ones ever.
13: Again, it's Saturday Night Live, so just listen, even though you can't see it. Some of you may have seen this in the past, but just listen, and then we'll come back.
14: In response to what its sponsors claim is an idea whose time has come, the first all-drug Olympics open today in Bogota, Colombia. Athletes are allowed to take any substance whatsoever before, after, and even during the competition. So far, 115 world records have been shattered. We go now to correspondent Kevin Nealon live in Bogota for the weightlifting finals. Kevin.
15: Dennis, getting ready to lift now is Sergei Akhmudov of the Soviet Union. His trainer has told me that he's taken anabolic steroids, Novocaine, NyQuil, Darvon, and some sort of fish paralyzer. Also, I believe he's had several cocktails within the last hour or so. All of this, of course, is perfectly legal at the All-Drug Olympics. In fact, it's encouraged. Akhmudov is getting set now. He's going for a clean and jerk of over 1,500 pounds, which would triple the existing world record. That's an awful lot of weight, Dennis, and here he goes. Oh, he's pulled his arms off. He's pulled his arms off. That's got to be disappointing to the big Russian. You know, you hate to see something like this happen, Dennis. He probably doesn't have that much pain right now, but I think tomorrow he's really going to feel that, Dennis. Back to you.
14: Thank you, Kevin.
16: Oh, it's so good. So good. Oh, so God. We play that to tell you.
17: But before we go, and we listen to the audio.
16: It's gonna be,
17: but to watch Phil Hartman and watch his arms rip off.
16: It's going to be really disappointing to the big Russian.
17: Right now, he might not be feeling it, but tomorrow, my side hurts.
16: I love this. Some kind of fish paralyzer. He's also had several cocktails. It's encouraged. On Sunday, this coming Sunday, just 2 days from now, in Las Vegas, Nevada, because of course it's Las Vegas.
17: Of course.
16: It's the first ever enhanced games. Yes, kids, that's what they're called, the enhanced games. Rather than ban the use of any type of PEDs, the organizers of the enhanced games have built the event around the use of PEDs.
17: Unreal.
16: Now, the athlete, there are 42 athletes. They're global. There's some Americans in this. There's three events. By there's swimming, there's some track, and there's weightlifting, which is why we had to do the weightlifting.
17: Oh, absolutely. That's, now, do you think the weightlifters had fish paralyzer? Oh,
16: and some
17: what, cocktails.
16: Yeah, Novocaine, anabolic steroids. The athletes do not, here's what I love, Terry. They're not required to take PEDs.
17: No.
16: But they could elect to do so, according to this from NBC News, as part of a 12-week trial supervised by the games in Abu Dhabi, where many of the athletes trained. Athletes who elected to compete on PEDs received a custom drug regimen. Think about that for a minute.
17: A custom.
16: If you would like to compete, you know, it's like you get a hotel suite, the use of a luxury car. No, you get a custom drug regimen crafted by the game's medical staff. And you could pick from drugs across five approved categories. Why won't somebody go ahead and cheat? Including testosterone, anabolic agents, peptides, growth factors, metabolic modulators, and stimulants. The most popular category was testosterone or testosterone esters, of which 91% of the enhancing athletes decided to use. HGH, 79%. And of the 42 athletes competing, 36 took part in the trial. So just six athletes will do this unenhanced.
17: Why would you do that unenhanced?
16: Well, you know, and here's the thing. If you break world records, they're not going to count.
17: No.
16: First, so don't anybody worry about that.
17: No.
16: But if you do break world records, there's monetary incentives. I mean, somebody's going to break one, right?
17: Sure.
16: Somebody's going to break a world
17: record. Sure. Absolutely. While they grow an arm out of their back.
16: Here's what I like. The games support, quote, safe, responsible, and clinically supervised use of performance enhancements, not the indiscriminate use of restricted substances. You know what? You know who did the same thing? East Germany.
17: Yeah.
16: The Russians.
17: Remember that 70? I remember seeing a 30 for 30 or some doc on the 72 East German women's swimming team.
16: Oh, like there were like three straight Olympic swim teams.
18: How are you?
16: Yeah, man.
18: How are you doing?
16: Yeah.
17: It's like, I mean, they were like, I mean, they had more body hair than Chewbacca. It was insane.
16: As you might imagine, both the IOC, the International Olympic Committee, and the World Anti-Doping Agency have come out strongly against this, saying it is, quote, a betrayal of everything we stand for and utterly irresponsible and immoral. NBC tried to get in touch with some of the organizers. They didn't really want to talk beyond some of their just
17: public. They didn't want to pimp this thing up?
16: Well, they want to pimp it up. They just don't want to talk to news outlets.
17: No, so they're pimping it up through non-news outlet type of promotion and marketing.
16: And, you know, one guy is saying, like, hey, I'm doing this for the money. Okay. I mean, you know, you're not going to get any glory. But if you need the money, you need the money.
17: In 20 years when you go to the bathroom and your liver falls out.
16: Okay. Yeah. All right. Anyway, so there you go. I don't know who's interested. I shan't.
17: Who's going to broadcast this?
16: You know, it doesn't say on here who's broadcasting it.
17: Hell, they did the Live Tour. Why not?
16: Yeah, right.
17: Right after the Live Tour, it's the Enhanced Olympics.
16: Let's see. I don't see in this. I'm looking at an article from NBC News. I do not see a televisor. So this is you might have to. And I'm not kidding. It's probably going to be on like YouTube or something.
17: No, I was just saying fine. YouTube.
16: Half of what I watch is on YouTube these days.
17: Sure, they got to have a YouTube channel.
16: It'll probably be on YouTube.
17: Yeah,
16: and if not, they'll have the highlights on YouTube.
17: No, sure.
16: I just hope that Sergey doesn't pull his arms off.
17: I'm telling you, if we get another arm pulling off thing, oh my god! Tell you what,
16: I mean, I did.
17: Every time I think of fish paralyzed.
16: Well, because you I used to do this with Haney, and I've done it with you. I probably did it with Elijah. You know, every once in a while, out of nowhere, we're talking about like a PED story or something, I will say, you know, and some people know what it is, and some don't. I'll be like, oh my God, he's pulled his arms off. I still do that. I was in high school when that came out.
17: I know. We were young when that thing came out.
16: You know, that's like one of the early great Phil Hartman bits.
17: Phenomenal bit.
16: You know.
17: It's a phenomenal
16: bit. You know. It's got to be disappointing to the big Russian.
17: And then they come over and it's like.
16: I just love the deadpan of that, right?
17: His arms are stuck to the weights on the bar. He's bleeding profusely, profusely from his shoulders.
16: And they put a towel around him.
17: Put a towel around him and help him walk off.
16: He's had several cocktails.
17: Yes. Well, you should not mix fish paralyzer with cocktails.
16: But I love it. It was 1988, y'all.
17: And here we are now. Here we are now with this actually happening.
16: So
17: it's insane.
16: Again, if you're interested, have fun.
17: And if you're interested, look up the skit on Saturday Night Live. It's phenomenal.
16: Yeah, just punch in All Drug Olympics, SNL. It'll pop right up.
17: So good.
16: Good stuff. All right, we'll come back with an unenhanced Jay or Nay on the postgame show.
17: Free fish paralyzer to caller number 4. Postgame show here on the game.
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20: 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And we'll be in touch. 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
22: The Rams and quarterback Matthew Stafford agreed to a one-year contract extension. The Rams are the current favorites to win the Super Bowl in a season where L.A. traded for star corner Trent McDuffie and were rumored to be in on wide receiver A.J. Brown. It's no surprise the Rams are going all in the next two seasons, despite using the 13th overall pick on a quarterback that won't play for 2 years. It probably pays to have your quarterback happy. I'm Adam Abdallah.
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0: It is Gamecock Notebook time on this Friday. Welcome back in. Jay and Terry with you. Try to get into a little baseball and a little football news as well. Actually, I have a different cut list over here, so I'm going to have to depend on you in just a minute. But I know you have the cut from John Whittle, who joined Terry and me earlier today. Of course, John with Gamecock 247 and knows as much about Carolina baseball as pretty much anybody on the planet. I think that's a pretty consensus feeling around John Whittle in this town. But I believe I'm right in that you and I were asking him a few questions about the future.
1: Yeah, we started off, we asked him about, okay, now that the Monty Lee situation has been resolved, now moving forward, because the candidates we're hearing about will be in the postseason, at least for the short term, if not the long term. So is the news going to dry up a bit as we wait for the candidates to finish up their season? We started with that question.
2: I won't say that there's nothing that's going to happen between now and, you know, the time regionals end. I would say I wouldn't hit refresh every hour on the Gamecock 247 message boards to see what's new. I mean, there are going to be some things here and there. I mean, the search firm is still doing their thing. You know, the internal search committee is still doing their thing. There are certain aspects of a coaching search that are still being accomplished that can be accomplished now. I don't know that you're going to see, like, you're at the point right now where you're putting together your baseline of things, right? You're figuring out who you think you are the most and kind of separating yourselves that way. When you start having conversations with the coach and going deeper with agents in terms of numbers and what it's going to take, that's when some movement can kind of start happening. And, you know, those conversations haven't really come about yet. And the numbers aren't really finalized just yet. Folks have a good idea on everything, but those can also be negotiated a little bit too, right? So there's a lot of give and take. A lot of that give and take is going to start to happen here, you know, probably a little more than a week from now, if you're reading something from somebody every day that just has guys rising and falling, and, you know, just if the people you're reading makes things look like the stock market right now, just up and down all over the place, then you're not reading somebody that has a whole lot of good information. They're just throwing a lot of stuff out there. It's not going to be like that over the next, you know, week or so. There's going to be some little tidbits of information here and there, but, you know, it's going to be a little bit longer before we start, you know, seeing some rising and some falling.
0: On that note, John, last thing for you. I got just over a minute here. In your opinion, what's the gap between the top two candidates, whether it's Schnall first, Fitzgerald second, or Flipham? And then if those are indeed the top two, what's a gap between them and a third candidate and beyond?
2: To me, I think you can maybe put Ramsey in that category close to where they are. But I think those were probably the top three guys that we know about right now. I mean, I think Schnall is probably, you know, separate from most of the guys as we sit here today on May 22nd. But like I said, there's still conversations and plenty of jockeying that still is going to happen. You know, I know it sounds like I'm talking out of both sides of my mouth a little bit. I think there's a leader right now, but I don't think there's a decision close enough to call anybody a leader, if that makes sense. Yeah. Like, you're just so far away from the decision. Like, you might be leading the marathon halfway through, and there might be a pretty wide gap in there between you and second place, but you still got a whole race to run, and things can happen in between now and then. So, you know, I think that's kind of where things stand right now. But, you know, we're still a little bit early in the process when it comes to, like, the deep dive nitty-gritty that has to happen between the school and the coach and the representation.
0: John Whittle, our good friend from Gamecock 247, joining Terry and me in the 3 o'clock hour. And can catch John's work at Gamecock 247 or John M. Whittle on Twitter. Great way to do that. But great stuff. And he broke that news last night about Monty and the staff being let go. But yeah, Terry, look, the coaches themselves right now can tell their agent. I'm ready to listen to a little bit while still coaching their team and let the agent go do the bulk of the work.
1: A lot of this stuff can get let's just say that one of these candidates agrees to it. They want the job. You can do a lot of that stuff while they're still finishing out the coaching by the back channels with the agent, and the coach is never involved in any of that. I mean, obviously the agent's going to go to him and they're going to be hiding in a back alley somewhere and they're going to talk about it. But, you know, you can get a lot of the detail work done before. I mean, look, we've seen the old school NFL free agency. It would hit at 12 o'clock and by 12:01, 10 guys were signed. Like, wow, 1 minute negotiation.
0: Well, the
1: tampering
0: legal,
1: period.
0: Legal tampering.
1: And by the way, as soon as that starts, guys are signing. Yeah. So they were being tampered with before the legal tampering period started.
0: Sure.
1: So these things can get put together even if these guys are coaching their teams.
0: And it sounds like there's interest from all of them.
1: Yeah, it feels like it.
0: Yeah, and they'll want to hit the ground running here. Whoever it is, as soon as they're done.
1: Absolutely.
0: Because, I mean, you just for a lot of obvious reasons.
1: Yep.
0: John Bryce joined the guys on the Garnet Trust Hour talking about South Carolina football. He's a college football writer for USA Today. You want to go cut one, then cut two?
1: Yeah, let's go cut one about South Carolina's the football window of opportunity.
3: All right. Yeah, I think the perception is this is a crucial year for Shane Beamer and the Gamecocks. It's an inflection point for his tenure in Columbia, in my opinion, and in talking

0: Yeah, I get it. That's the nature of the beast. Mm-hmm. You darn well better start 2-0, and then at that point, mm-hmm. I hate to say it this way because I think they should be better, but if you can start 2-0, can you go 5-5? That's not asking a lot.
1: I mean, look, man.
0: And I'm not saying that should be the good look. I think you should try to go obviously higher than that. I'm not saying that's good enough. And look, I'm a guy that, Terry, I've said before, I just think with the resources around here these days, you know, expecting to win 8 games a year is not unreasonable. Now, I've had a lot of pushback from fans on that. Like, well, it should be 7. I'm like, well, if you can do 7,
1: why not
0: give me 8? You know, I'm not asking for 10-2 every year. But that said, I think that what John said in that cut is fair. You've got to at least be monitoring what's going on. But you did last year. You know, you should have beaten Alabama at Williams-Bryce, and you should have beaten Texas A&M in College Station.
1: There's your six. There's
0: and if you do that,
1: six,
0: there's at least 6. And you were down a score at Mizzou with the ball under 5 minutes to
1: LSU
0: play.
1: LSU, you were
0: down a score with about 5 minutes.
1: The Clemson game was still close till the turnover.
0: Yeah, so you had your opportunities, but I remember that against LSU and Missouri, they just did nothing.
1: But, and look, full stop. You should have beat Alabama. You should have beat Texas A&M.
0: Yeah,
1: that's just there's your 6. Yeah. Like you said, you gave those away.
0: You gave those away.
1: Then you go 7-5, and it's disappointing compared to being top 15 in the country and at one point being what 10.
0: Yeah,
1: but that being said, a 7-win year doesn't have the stink of a 4-win year.
0: No. And that gets you like the Nashville Bowl the Music City Bowl. But something like that.
1: We'll see what kind of depth of talent you have because you're upper level of talent's pretty good. You got 3 guys in the top 30 in the country, according to 1-3. If Nick Harbor continues to develop, he's a guy that could hear his name in the second round of the NFL draft, if not better.
0: Listen,
1: with those physical skills.
0: I think Carolina needs to be shooting for playoff contention again with the roster they have and with the coaches they brought in.
1: I love the Kendall Bryce hire, man.
0: That should be enough for a couple of wins, right? Again,
1: because your problem's been your offense,
0: yeah,
1: today, right?
0: Yeah. I mean, again, you better win those first 2, and I think you will.
1: Absolutely.
0: But then, again, is asking them to go 7-3 in the last 10, 6-4, is that really too much?
1: Well, if this offense steps up the way I think it will and the way Kendall Brown's resume always says, and if your defense and special teams are what they are typically, you should be all right, man. Just saying.
0: That's the Gamecock Notebook. We'll take a drive around the SEC on the other side. Updates from the baseball tournament in Hoover and a little sound from Lane Kiffin. 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

for Brad Evans tonight. Phone number to join the show, 310-840-4910. Hopefully everybody's enjoying the start to your Memorial Day weekend. Like I said, Mother Nature, she is a you-know-what, because I got nothing but rain on the forecast for the next 72 hours, but I don't give a damn, PJ, because the Knicks are up 2-0. There is plenty of baseball to watch. You know I live in Philly now, and at least Sunday's looking okay. It's going to rain in the morning. Afternoon looks okay. I know I'm going to get flack for this.

0: I mean, that sounds good to me. Yeah, the Knicks won't be playing since it's Sunday. They play tomorrow. Yeah, I mean, that sounds good, man. Fifth kid, though, for your sister. That's crazy. And the first,
1: yeah, she's
0: first
1: a machine.
0: Girl. Yeah.
1: Yeah. And I think she was waiting. I think they were holding out hope for a girl after I think they were fine. The first two boys, they're like, all right, let's have a third, another boy. And they're like, all right, let's hope the fourth one is a girl. Fourth one was another boy. And I guess this was probably their last ditch effort, my sister and my brother-in-law, and they got a girl. So fingers crossed, all health and goodwill and all that stuff for hopefully, you know, her due date is in a couple of days, but she's normally a few days early. She's always been a few days early on the first four. So fingers crossed, because I would love on Memorial Day, when it's actually the one day it's supposed to be nice in my area, to go over there, barbecue, and go in her pool. And I hope that doesn't get ruined.
0: Do they have a name picked out for what they're going to name the dog?
1: They do not. They're very – they seem to be undecided. So I guess they better figure one out here in the next, like, 2 to 3 days. But, they're very ho-hum on it.
0: Are you the kind of guy, Pat, that, like, if you were set to have a baby, let's say, in the next month, and the Knicks ended up winning the finals, like, would you – and you were having a son, would you name him after a Knicks player? Like, would you throw those wrecks at your future wife if you were having a baby?
1: Probably not. I don't think so.
0: Jalen Boyle, OG Boyle.
1: I'm not naming my kid Josh.
0: Carl Anthony Boyle.
1: No offense, Josh Hart. I don't know, OG Boyle. That sounds pretty cool.
0: OG Boyle, that's not bad. That's not bad. Or what about you just, you know, Carl Anthony Boyle and you name him Cab, you know, instead of Cat, Cab.
1: I don't like the name Carl. OG Boyle is tough. I think
0: OG Boyle is good. That is good.
1: And they're like, oh, what's that? What's that? Like, what's the acronym for? Is his first name like Oscar or Oliver? Nope, just OG. That's his actual name. I actually forget what OG's initials stand for. Let's find out.
0: Yeah,
1: I'm going to try to pronounce this. Ogagua. So it's actually just one name. It's not like two names. It's just Ogagua and an Obi. Yeah, because he was born in London, but I'm pretty sure one of his parents is Nigerian. Yeah, Nigerian parents of Igbo descent. His dad is Ogagua Sr. So, yeah, I don't know if I can name my kid Ogagua, but OG Boyle.
0: OG Boyle. That'd be Pat. You know, just keep that one in the back pocket for future reference. I'm just saying.
1: Yeah, I'm sure my girlfriend would love that. Let me ask her, you know.
0: OG Boyle.
1: Hey, how do you feel about OG Boyle? All right, anyway. Conference finals are here with two great matchups. 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So, yeah, either way, hope you're enjoying your start to summer with us here. We got a lot of fun. Got a couple of great guests for you planned tonight. Chris Franklin to talk some NFL. Danny Kloppinger of Tennis Channel to talk French Open. PJ, you know I'm a big tennis guy. That starts on Sunday. Cannot wait for that. For both the men and the women, plenty of rooting interest on the American side as well. But we got a game three coming up here in just under 2 hours from now as the series shifts to San Antonio, Thunder, and the Spurs. Right now, the Spurs are 1.5-point favorites on BetMGM. The total has climbed. It's up to 218.5, which is interesting because game one and game two have both fallen on opposite sides of the spectrum. Well, in terms of the total, they've both gone over, but game one, remember, was 101-101 at the end of regulation. You're not assuming most games go to OT, so that was only 202. And then game two, which ended in regulation, had 235. So right in that kind of happy middle, be interested to see what kind of game we get in terms of the pace and the offense. But the big injury news, obviously, are the big clouds hanging over both of these teams. J-Dub, Jalen Williams is, according to Shams now, gave this update about an hour ago, J-Dub is unlikely to play, which I don't think is any surprise. He re-aggravated that left hamstring injury. I don't know if we see J-Dub the rest of this series for OKC, so he's unlikely to play tonight. And then the Spurs are listing both De'Aaron Fox and Dylan Harper as game-time decisions. Fox has missed both games so far with a sprained ankle. Dylan Harper got what I thought was a hamstring injury that cost him basically the second half of game two the other night, got an MRI. They're saying it's an adductor injury and that he has a chance to play. So that's going to be very interesting. And obviously it's going to impact this game